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7: Friday will be partly sunny with a high near 85 and a 30% chance of showers and thunderstorms. Friday night brings a 60% chance of storms with a low around 67. Saturday will be partly sunny, high near 83, with a 40% chance of showers and thunderstorms. Saturday night will be partly cloudy, low around 66. For more, go to myradiolink.com.

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11: A chance of showers and thunderstorms continues through Friday with a high near 85. Shower activity is likely overnight, possibly with thunder, as lows drop to around 67. Saturday will bring more scattered showers and storms, with a high near 83 before skies clear to partly cloudy Saturday night. For more, go to myradiolink.com.

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8: Scattered showers and thunderstorms are expected Friday, with a high near 85 and a 30% chance of rain. Shower chances increase Friday night to 60%, especially during the early morning hours. Saturday sees a 40% chance of storms, with a high near 83 before skies clear Saturday night. For more, go to myradiolink.com.

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9: Friday offers a slight chance of showers and thunderstorms after 1 in the afternoon, with a high near 85 and a light south-southwest wind. Friday night, showers become likely after 1 in the morning, the low around 67 with a 60% chance of precipitation. Saturday brings a chance of showers and thunderstorms, high near 83, then partly cloudy Saturday night with a low around 66. For more, go to myradiolink.com.

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6: There is a slight chance of showers and thunderstorms Friday afternoon with a high near 85 under partly sunny skies. Overnight, showers are likely with a 60% chance in possible thunderstorms. Saturday brings a 40% chance of showers and thunderstorms, high near 83, followed by partly cloudy skies with a low around 66. 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

He's a ranch hand in a pinch, man. 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She did him dirty, took him.

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3: A slight chance of showers and thunderstorms is possible Friday afternoon with a high near 85. Friday night, a 60% chance of showers and thunderstorms develops after 1 a.m. Saturday has a 40% chance of showers and thunderstorms, high near 83 with partly sunny skies. For more, go to myradiolink.com.
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4: Friday afternoon brings a slight chance of showers and thunderstorms with a high near 85. Saturday sees a 40% chance of storms after 1 p.m., high near 83. Overnight lows, both nights in the upper 60s. 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
4: Friday starts with patchy fog, then a slight chance of afternoon showers and thunderstorms. Highs near 87 with a light southwest wind. Overnight, a 40% chance of storms, low around 68. Saturday brings a 30% chance of storms, high near 84, with lows around 66. 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
7: Friday starts with patchy fog, clearing to partly sunny skies and a high near 87. A 20% chance of showers and thunderstorms arrives afternoon. Friday night, storm chances increase to 40% after 8 p.m., with a low around 68. Saturday brings a 30% chance of storms between noon and 5 p.m. and a high near 84. Saturday night turns partly cloudy with a low around 66. 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
4: Friday brings a slight chance of showers and thunderstorms afternoon, with patchy fog early. High near 87, southwest wind light. Friday night, a 40% chance of storms. Mostly cloudy, low around 68. Saturday, a 30% chance of storms between noon and 5. High near 84 with northeast wind in the afternoon. Saturday night, partly cloudy, low around 66. 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
5: Good Friday morning. I'm Jeff Daly. This is the morning edition of the Cromwell Ag Radio Network. It's brought to you by Rural King, America's farm and home store. This morning on the program, we've got Ethan Lane with the National Cattlemen's Beef Association in Washington. Now, Senator Charles Grassley earlier this week chimed in on the cattle industry for not standing up for the regulations that the USDA is considering rolling back from the Biden era under the Packers and Stockyards administration. Lane will explain this morning what, if any, impact will be seen by cattlemen. Now, for poultry farmers, it's a much different story with the rollbacks, and those are issues that we'll address in the future. But in the meantime, Lane describes and explains the cattleman position on the issue of the USDA action. The marketplace. The big news today is the WASDE report, the World Agriculture and Supply Demand Estimates from the USDA. Following the planted acreage report recently, it is the department now that will offer some outlook on the size of crop and especially the carryover as it pertains as well to the globe, looking at Brazil and Argentina and their production. Down to business on the markets. Corn and soybeans were lower yesterday. Traders seemingly unimpressed by the soy export sales reported in the week ending July 2nd and ahead of today's reports, which many, or rather may, temporarily show increased soybean supply incoming for the fall. Corn futures were caught between bearish influence from profit-taking and European futures down for a third straight session and higher wheat markets, as well as a two-week forecast for the Corn Belt calling for above-average temperatures and sporadic rainfall. In the market, SEP corn down 3.5, Dec down 4.25, August soybeans down 15.5, and November soy down 10.75. September Chicago wheat was up 12 cents a bushel. Our guest this morning is Ethan Lane. He's next here on the Morning Edition, brought to you by Rural King on the Cromwell Ag Radio Network.
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5: Good morning. I'm Jeff Nally on the Cromwell Ag Radio Network. Ethan Lane joins us from the National Cattlemen's Beef Association. And Ethan, we're going to run around the horn of some issues taking place in the business if we can for just a few minutes. First of all, let's talk about the safety of the herd and New World screwworm. We've had over 30 cases now, and the USDA appears to be on the guard and working ahead. How do the cattlemen feel about the situation that we're in right now? Are we making the best of a bad situation?
11: I think we are making the best of a bad situation. Look, we had time to prepare for this. We look back a year, right, to when we were sort of starting to make plans. The border had been closed for a while. And I think most of us were hopeful that we would be better prepared by the time screwworm got here. And to be where we are now with a facility coming out of the town, out of the ground in South Texas that will generate several hundred million flies a week, another facility now online in Mexico that will be producing by the end of the summer, another 60 to 80 million flies a week. We're starting to build out those resources. The playbook for movement between the state animal health officials and USDA is being implemented. We're tracking those case counts. We're looking at monitoring and surveillance. All of those tools, the emergency use authorizations from FDA for additional tools in the drug space for producers to leverage. We have a massive suite of tools that we didn't have a year ago to combat this. And we know it is going to be a multi-year challenge like it was back in the 1960s. But we know more now and we have more tools. So I think making the best of a bad situation is a great way to describe that. But, you know, the first part is now kind of coming to an end, and we're going to have a longer term management strategy now. To make sure we keep the herd healthy and moving, especially in this tight supply environment while we triage this.
5: I don't want to open the opportunity to take pot shots at the USDA, but just an honest evaluation from this from the cattlemen of the country, the National Cattlemen's Beef Association. How do you feel that Secretary Rollins and her staff and the department, have handled this situation?
11: Secretary Rollins, Admiral Schmoyer, and Undersecretary Hoskins deserve a tremendous amount of credit for the work that they've done here. This has been a real lift, and they've stuck with it. They've been diligent. They've been communicative with stakeholders, and we're in such great shape because they've worked with the industry and made those plans and lived up to commitments to get us to this point. So they deserve a tremendous amount of credit here for the work that they've done, taking this seriously and being responsive to industry.
5: Ethan, we don't have enough cows in the country. We're low.
11: It's true.
5: What does it take to bring this industry back and preserve the processor, preserve not just the cattlemen, and I don't want to bemean the cattlemen, but it takes a village to be able to make this work. How are we surviving so far? And from the cattleman perspective, what do you need and what do you not need to keep this show rolling?
11: Well, we know producers are ringing the bell. At the sale barn, they're making a lot of money on their cattle, but input costs obviously are still a persistent challenge. And to your point, you know, we have a lot of empty hook space. We've got a lot of empty bunk space in certain parts of the country. And we know that, you know, that is a threat to the underlying infrastructure in our supply chain. So we're obviously keeping a really healthy eye on that. The secretary clearly is as well with her announcement last week of some of those dollars going to small and mid-sized packers. Kind of building on that legacy of the Vilsack administration, the USDA, to kind of support that into the supply chain as well. In this environment where we're seeing plants go down, we're seeing, the packers, you know, make some financial decisions based on that excess capacity. So, you know, making sure that the entire supply chain is healthy and viable is obviously really important for producers. But in addition to that, I think it's that sort of less specific concept of certainty and predictability in the supply chain over the next couple of years. The price environment would indicate that producers should feel pretty confident about retaining some heifers and growing that herd, but we've got to get some of these other variables put to bed. You know, this ongoing conversation about flooding the market with imports or, you know, any of these other things that lead the average cow-calf producer to say, man, I don't know that I trust that this market's going to be here for me in 2 to 3 years when these calves are ready to go to market. That continues to be, I think, one of the biggest headwinds we're facing. Yes, interest rates, you know, money's still expensive. You have all those persistent challenges. The drought is still probably the number one thing weighing on the supply chain. But quite frankly, just that predictability and certainty would go a long way towards incentivizing producers to regrow their herd.
5: Well, we're doing government has also taken some action on grazing too, to open up some lands that might not have been available before. I'm not sure that that's going to immediately move the needle, but it doesn't hurt.
11: It's something we've asked for years and years and years, and it is a tremendous step in the right direction, notwithstanding anything else going on. On its own, that is a critically important thing to deliver. Opening up grazing land in the West that's been vacant for too long is a public safety hazard if we don't do it. It builds fire fuel loads. There are a variety of reasons we need to be grazing those lands just because it's the right thing to do. But you're right, it is not something that's going to all of a sudden lower beef prices in the next few months. That's a longer term play than if we retain heifers now and have a couple years until we've got calves coming out of that crop. So we have to keep that in perspective, that that's an important thing to do, but that is a longer fuse solution. So we've got to continue to look at all these things and make sure that, depending on where you are in the country, where you're raising cattle, the part of that beef plan that's specific to you is going to look different. So we've got to kind of keep our eyes on all of those different indicators and make sure they're all moving in the right direction. But certainly opening up that grazing land in the West is a big part of that. We need to spend some time on the Midwest and CRP as well to make sure that producers in that part of the country are getting similar attention.
5: All right. So, again, I'm not taking pot shots at the government, but at the same time, their pace sometimes is not desirable, or you'd like to get them to giddy up just a little bit. Whether it is from an efficiency standpoint, whether it is a protection standpoint for new rule screwworm, there are some feed additives that have been noted and are functional in other parts of the world that are helping cattlemen. Are there products that need to be approved in the U.S. that either A, would help to protect the herd, or B, help in productivity or sustainability?
11: Yeah, and I think there's a lot of conversation happening on that front, and you kind of have to separate in your mind, drug approvals at FDA versus some of these new class of feed additives. We talked about this a couple years ago with a product that Elanco had, and they were looking for a pathway for a more expedited approval of some of those things. And certainly we're hearing about some other tools, like you mentioned, in other parts of the world that are being used that would sort of mirror that same type of class of product, looking for a cleaner pathway through FDA to bring those to market in a safe and responsible way, I think is something that everybody's continuing to talk about long term. So certainly I think all of those conversations are happening. But to your point, the federal government moves slow, and drug approvals has never been one of the things that they do quickly or efficiently. So it's one of the items that we're going to have to keep talking about and keep kind of pressing on them to make sure that they're making the moves that need to be made to bring tools to market for producers. That's always a challenge for us. The animal drug space is not a huge profit center for drug companies. So incentivizing them to bring new innovations to us, most of the products that we use are 30, 40, 50 years old. I mean, we don't have a lot of innovation in that space, and we need more of it. And for that to work, we need an FDA that's heads up and moving those things through the system.
5: We're having a whack-a-mole kind of conversation with Ethan Lane of the National Cattlemen's Beef Association, because there's all of these things that are popping up and you can't whack them all at once. But we're going to spread the field a little bit. There's some regulatory items that are taking place within the USDA, and there's this thing called trade and USMCA. We'll touch those next with Ethan Lane of the National Cattlemen's Beef Association here on the Cromwell Ag Radio Network.
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5: Good morning and welcome back to the morning edition of the Cromwell Ag Radio Network. Ethan Lane is with us of the Cattlemen's Beef Association, and he's taking time at a busy schedule in D.C. to chat with us. And Ethan, I certainly appreciate that. I just want to bring this in because you and I had planned to talk today before, and you had some young agriculturalist FFA members that were in D.C. They're part of a leadership group effort that's going on this week. What did you find about those young adults and their questions on agriculture? Are they tuned in? Do they understand what's going on?
11: There is not a single part of my job I enjoy more than getting to speak to the kids that come to DC on FFA tours or lead group tours or whatever else and stop by our office for a conversation, because you get to hear those perspectives from different parts of the country. This was a group of FFA kids, from Missouri, high school kids. And, you know, they had some great questions. I think a lot of focus amongst the youth right now. Hey, what are these conversations I'm hearing my parents talk about and that are affecting the industry? They want to know about the current stuff, but they're also really starting to ask some great questions about what does it look like for me to really move into the leadership of my family's operation? You know, whether that be starting their own, whether that be a better generational transfer system that's in place so that they don't get into the same situations that they see their parents in, right? Their parents are in their 40s and 50s. A lot of times the grandparents are still in control of the finances, still in control of the operations. You have multi-generations at work there. And we haven't done enough work, I don't think, to look beyond the value of the estate. You know, we talk about estate tax a lot, but estate planning in a way that allows those operations to really flourish and grow while protecting our older generations that have put so much sweat equity and work into them over the years as well. So I think they're all asking those questions. What does it look like for me to take on this operation when I've got, you know, two layers of family management above me that aren't going anywhere anytime soon? And I think those are legitimate questions that younger producers and kids that are looking at this industry are asking, you know, what is this pathway going to look like for me? Because I love this industry and I want to be a part of it. And that's a really cool thing to see them asking questions about.
5: So the Trump administration said the status quo of USMCA, albeit they were the ones who renegotiated it and renamed it, the status quo isn't good enough. We want to change it. So that means 10 years of negotiations on this deal. Where does the Cattlemen's Beef Association stand on USMCA? What's right about it? And are there elements that need to be changed?
11: Look, we were happy with the access that we had to our neighbors to the north and south under the previous NAFTA model. We're happy with it under USMCA as negotiated by President Trump. So from our perspective, do no harm is kind of the number one deliverable on the USMCA front. We're now in this kind of period where there's going to be a little bit of a breather, I think, past the July 1st deadline where everybody can kind of continue talking about what this might look like. Certainly, the president has voiced various thoughts on, you know, how he could renegotiate his deal. We know that's kind of how he's wired. So we shouldn't have been surprised by that. But I think we're still in the infancy of that conversation, especially now that it would appear we've sort of effectively bought ourselves a little more time in that negotiation.
5: All right. So now let's go to the one that I called you about. We've covered lots of those. There's one more before we go to that one. What about Farm Bill? Does Cattlemen Beef Association have a dog in the fight of finishing a skinny Farm Bill or Farm Bill 2.0 or the update to the 2018 Farm Bill that's now 8 years old?
11: Well, I mean, you know, we're already down the road on service delivery from the One Big Beautiful Bill provisions that had most of the Farm Bill in it from last year, and talking to USDA about that. So from our perspective, most of the Farm Bill's done, but we understand there are a tremendous amount of priorities left in the bill that GT so deftly moved on the House side, but that now needs to be dealt with in the U.S. Senate. we are focused on that bill. There are some provisions in there, a fix for the Prop 12 situation in California, the Save Our Bacon Act, obviously a big priority for livestock. Even if you're not in the pork industry, that model of animal rights activists pushing ballot propositions and then using them to shut down agriculture should be everyone in livestock's problem. It's been disappointing to see, $30 million of animal rights spending on advertising in the last 45 days by this new American Meat Producers Association group, which is run by the Humane Society. It was enough to make Roger Marshall remove his name from the bill and turn his back on the cattle producers and hog producers in his state, which is incredibly disappointing for him to cave to that pressure from animal rights activists in a state like Kansas. But it speaks to the environment that we're in right now. So we do have eyes on that bill, but I think that it's a pretty tough path. We have about 18 legislative days, if you take out flyout days, left in this Congress before the election. That's not much when they've got to fund the government and do some other things as well. So I think, there's the conversation theoretically about this remaining farm bill piece, and then there's the reality of the clock. And that's a pretty daunting thing. It's a pretty daunting environment right now to try to move that piece of legislation.
5: Makes sense. It appears, and I think I'm fair in saying this, that one president to the another president, especially when they're of a different party, they like to make things their own. Inside the Packers and Stockyards Act, there were some regulations that the Biden administration put in place, and some in agriculture liked them. Others didn't. Not a lot of noise made. Now this USDA, the Trump USDA, is talking about pulling back some of those regulations. What are those regulations, and where does the Cattlemen's Beef Association feel about those? Obviously, poultry is on one side, but from the cattle perspective, what's being rolled back, and how's it impacting you?
11: So the items that are being rolled back now are really poultry focused. It's not a beef thing. The beef rule, this was all part of what was back in the Obama administration, going back to the 2008 Farm Bill, the old GIPSA rules. And they were repealed and then re-promulgated during the Biden administration. The beef specific rule never made it across the finish line. So that's not been an issue for us for quite some time. What's left and being withdrawn is the poultry section of those rules, and then the inclusive competition rule, which was a really vague piece of this package that kind of fit in with the Biden administration's DEI, focus. And so it's sort of out of step with where the country is now. It's out of step with where voters have been. The concern we had with it is that it had some definitions in there. It's pretty specific little niche concerns. Defining what a market vulnerable producer is. Well, from our perspective, every single producer in the country is market vulnerable. So trying to decide which ones are more market vulnerable than others, we think is kind of a slippery slope to go down. But beyond that, the rules that are being withdrawn now, we think are appropriate to be withdrawn, but we don't really have a dog in that fight because this is really more of a poultry thing. We know, Senator Grassley likes to make this about beef. Even when beef has nothing to do with it, just because of his, distaste for the beef industry. But the fact is, this is really more of a poultry issue at this point.
5: All right. So let's go then up to where Senator Grassley and several others, the Farmers Union and others, stand. And that is that you have a minority of packers running a majority of the cattle in the country. Where do the cattle, this is the situation we're in where bigger is traditionally more efficient, but now you run to the point that there's not as much competition, and some fear that means that we're not getting the price for the product that we should if there truly was a bidding war like in the days of the action of the auctions at the stockyards.
11: Yeah, I guess I'm searching for the producer that's concerned that they're not getting a high enough price for their cattle right now. I don't know that I've spoken to them lately. I think that packers are bidding pretty aggressively for cattle from what I see, and there aren't enough of them to fill those hooks around the country. So it's a pretty competitive environment at the moment. We're always trying to make sure that is being handled in a way that is fair. We have really robust policy on the books that calls for, full enforcement of the Packers and Stockyards Act. And I think that's something that gets missed in this conversation. NCBA is not asking to do away with the Packers and Stockyards Act. We think it's critical. What we don't think is that it should be expanded to a degree that the Department of Agriculture is dictating to cattle producers how they should market their cattle. So I think it's a really important distinction there. full, robust enforcement of Packers and Stockyards. Absolutely. Expansion of Packers and Stockyards to a point where we are now in a state capitalism environment where the government is dictating to cattle producers how they market their cattle. That's not something that's going to sit well with American cattle producers.
5: I understand. And you got me on that one. Yes, cattle prices are certainly better than we've ever seen. But if we know anything about cattlemen, they'll find a way to grow this herd again. And then we'll be back in a situation of operating at less dollars per pound or per hundred than we are today. And the question is their true price discovery? You know, I recall the day when the most of the animals that went to the packer went through an auction system and somebody was standing there bidding. Now we're in more of a direct marketing where there is now a premium that's offered to producers for providing quality. We have gone through change. The question is, are we still in an environment that there is an opportunity for producers to make profit to make profits without being colluded by a small four?
11: Yeah, and I think that's a fair question to ask. And the other part of that that I think you have to add on is, how do you ensure that a producer who has made significant investments in their herd in pursuit of those premiums is free to get those premiums, while that producer who doesn't feel like they want to play that game still has the ability to go to that sale barn, market those cattle without doing anything extra to them, and get what those cattle are worth, right? Both of those things are happening in various parts of the country. We know that regionally that, you know, cattle trade differently. You have a much more robust footprint of that sale barn trade and fat cattle in Iowa and places like that. You don't see that as much in other parts of the country. They've moved to a different model. And you know, from NCBA's perspective, because we have producers in all of those different environments, our objective is to make sure that all of them are free to make the marketing decisions that make the most sense for their operation. And what's kind of central to that is, you know, you don't get to look across your neighbor's fence and say, I don't like how you're marketing yours. Worry about your own cattle and let them worry about theirs. And I think that's sort of where our producers have come down on this, is make sure everybody has room to operate. But what we don't need is one segment somewhere saying, those guys need to make less money on their cattle because I don't like how they're doing it. Particularly when you get into this environment, because, you know, we've had a lot of conversation over the years about this price discovery piece. And I think it's been helpful to go through the economics on it, right? And the ag economics community is pretty united in this idea that we have price discovery. It looks different in different parts of the country, but we're discovering price. So, you know, it's a matter of kind of continuing to look at that as we move forward, to your point, into this next cycle. Because if there's one thing that is guaranteed, the market will cycle. And we know that. So making sure that when that happens, when we don't have these high prices, that we are keeping an eye on that and ensuring that that's a fair marketplace for producers to engage in, whether they're going for those premiums or not. Both of those need to exist at the same time.
5: Well, there's one thing we know. There's plenty of challenges in the ag industry, and we also know that there are a number of savvy soldiers on behalf of the ag industry in Washington, and on the forefront of the cattle side of the business is our friend Ethan Lane. Ethan, we appreciate you so very much. I'm Jeff Daly. This is the Morning Edition on the Cromwell Ag Radio Network.
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5: Good morning and welcome back to the Morning Edition. Your forecast today, first of all, some patchy fog before 8 o'clock, then partly sunny, a slight chance of showers this afternoon at a high of 87. Tonight, cloudy, a 40% chance of rain with a low of 68. Tomorrow, a forecast that includes a partly sunny sky but a 30% chance for showers and thunderstorms. mostly in the afternoon. Tomorrow's high at 84. Sunday, sunshine, 84. Sunny Monday and 87. Tuesday, sunny with a high near 90.
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1: ...601 WMCI News Time. The Rotary Community Aquatic Center in Charleston will not reopen this summer after sustaining extensive storm damage. The staff has been working hard to make repairs since the center was damaged by the tornado last month. However, city officials determined repairs cannot be completed in time for the remainder of the summer season. The pool has experienced ongoing mechanical problems and additional issues were discovered during inspections. City leaders say reopening the facility this year would not be safe, so attention is now turning to long-term repairs and funding options. A woman is pleading guilty to stealing hundreds of thousands of dollars from Hastings and Havlick Family Dentistry. Rebecca Gutierrez entered a guilty plea to five charges. Prosecutors say she took around $900,000 from the clinic between June 2020 and September of 25. Gutierrez will be sentenced in November in Urbana. A man is charged with two homicides in Alney. State police say John Jones Jr. and Deborah Jones were found dead on Tuesday in separate homes in the 400 block of East Monroe Street. Investigators determined that Dylan Jones hit John Jones in the head with a sharp-edged instrument and stabbed Deborah Jones with a knife. The Richland County State's Attorney's Office has charged Dylan with six counts of first-degree murder. 602 Sports is next.
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1: 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The Cubs failed to sweep their three-game road series against the Orioles, losing 3-2 yesterday. Tyler Ferguson gave up two runs in the eighth inning as the Cubs saw their three-game winning streak come to an end. The Cardinals dropped the finale of their series with the Brewers. Andre Pallante gave up six runs on eight hits in just five innings. Cards have lost five of their last six. The White Sox, to complete the losing trifecta, got swept by the Red Sox. 2-1 was the final yesterday. That's six losses in their last eight games. However, there was good news. The Sox are expected to have Munetaka Murakami back in the lineup tonight. The forecast from the National Weather Service, patchy fog this morning and a chance of showers and thunderstorms, otherwise partly sunny today with a high of 87. Scattered showers and possibly a thunderstorm tonight with a low of 68. We've got a slight chance of rain and storms tomorrow, otherwise partly sunny at 84, partly cloudy and 67 tomorrow night. Good-looking day on Sunday, mostly sunny with a high of 85. 68 right now. 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

0: 8 right now at 618. WMCI and Niemeyer Kubota and Repair Service salute this morning's trio of heroes. Three more who became partners in hope during our 25th annual St. Jude Radiothon. Kim from Mattoon, Greg from Sullivan, and Kelly from Charleston. Thank you all for getting us one step closer to a cure.
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1: 6:31 WMCI news time. Illinois' ban on certain semi-automatic firearms and high-capacity magazines will remain in place after the Federal Appeals Court upheld the law. A three-judge panel of the Seventh Circuit ruled the restrictions are consistent with the nation's history of firearm regulation, reversing a lower court decision that had found the law unconstitutional. Gun rights groups sharply criticized the decision and say they expect the fight to continue at the U.S. Supreme Court. Their main argument is that commonly owned firearms, such as AR-15s, are protected by the Second Amendment and that Illinois' ban conflicts with the recent Supreme Court decisions expanding gun rights. Illinois House Republicans are calling for tougher ethics reforms after the disgraceful week for Democrats. Their demand comes after one Democratic leader was indicted on federal charges and another resigned amid an ethics investigation. Republicans want stricter financial disclosure rules, faster investigations, and stronger accountability measures. Democrats say they are committed to ethical government, but Republicans argue more reforms are needed to restore public trust in the General Assembly. Israel says it recently provided U.S. officials with intelligence that pointed to new alleged Iranian plot to assassinate President Trump. The report from the Wall Street Journal, based on sources familiar with the matter, said Israeli officials viewed the threat as credible and warned Washington following already heightened U.S.-Iran tensions during the ongoing war. A federal judge has scheduled a February trial for the man accused of planting pipe bombs outside the Democratic and Republican National Committee headquarters. Prosecutors say Brian Cole Jr. planted the devices on January 5, 2021, but they were discovered before they could explode. Cole has pleaded not guilty to 4 federal charges, including transporting explosives across state lines and attempting to use weapons of mass destruction. If convicted on the most serious charges, he could face life in prison. 6:33, sports is next, brought to you by Auto Truck and Farm Repair in Mattoon.
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1: 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EIU men's basketball has added another player, 6'6" wing Ethan Hillsman from Fishers High School in Indiana. Hillsman helped lead the Tigers to a 24-1 record last season while averaging over 11 points, nearly 4 rebounds, and more than 1 block per game, earning IBCA honorable mention All-State honors. 5 players are tied atop the leaderboard after round 1 of the Genesis Scottish Open. Each shot a 5-under-65. Defending champion Chris Goddard is back in the pack. He is tied for 27th right now at 2-under par. The NASCAR Cup Series in-season challenge makes a stop in Georgia this Sunday. The field battles in the Quaker State 400 from Echo Park Speedway. Chase Briscoe hopes to stay hot after a close win at Chicagoland last weekend. He sits 8th in the overall standings, while Denny Hamlin, Tyler Reddick, Ryan Blaney, Ty Gibbs, and Chase Elliott round out the top 5. The forecast from the National Weather Service: patchy fog this morning, chance of showers and thunderstorms later today, otherwise partly sunny with a high of 87. Scattered showers and possibly a thunderstorm tonight with a low of 68. We also have a chance of rain and storms tomorrow otherwise partly sunny with a high of 84. Sunshine at 85 on Sunday. 68 right now. 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

Looking for some live country? 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

0: 101.3 WMCI, Dear Big City, the brand new one from Dylan Scott. He's going to be coming to the city of Paris a week from tomorrow. Would you like to see Dylan for free? Grab your phone and text City, C-I-T-Y, to 217-844-HITS. That's 844-4487, and you are in the drawing, but you need to hurry because we're going to announce the winners on Monday. Dylan Scott with special guest Blake Whiten. Blake's got a new song out. We'll play that one for you a little bit later on. They're going to be at the Edgar County Fair, part of the 101 Days of Summer with 101.3 WMCI. Again, you can text City, C-I-T-Y, to 217-844-HITS. That's 4487, and you will be in the drawing. Patchy fog this morning, chance of showers and thunderstorms, otherwise partly sunny to wrap up the week. Finally Friday. Feels good, doesn't it? Otherwise partly sunny and 87 today. 68 right now at 6:45. 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
5: I'm Jeff Nally on the Cromwell Ag Radio Network. Some agriculture groups are opposed to the USDA's plan to roll back some regulations under the Packers and Stockyards Act. Ethan Lane's with the National Cattlemen's Beef Association in Washington and says those regs under consideration don't really impact cattle producers.
6: The items that are being rolled back now are really poultry focused. It's not a beef thing. You know, the beef rule, this was all part of what was back in the Obama administration, going back to the 2008 Farm Bill, the old GIPSA rules. And they were repealed and then re-promulgated during, as to your point, during the Biden administration. The beef specific rule never made it across the finish line. So that's not been an issue for us for quite some time. What's left in being withdrawn is the poultry section of those rules, and then the inclusive competition rule, which was a really vague piece of this package that kind of fit in with the Biden administration's DEI.
5: Lane says he's confident that there are laws and regulations in place to protect the various aspects of the cattle industry.
6: We have really robust policy on the books that calls for, full enforcement of the Packers and Stockyards Act. And I think that's something that gets missed in this conversation. NCBA is not asking to do away with the Packers and Stockyards Act. We think it's critical. What we don't think is that it should be expanded to a degree that the Department of Agriculture is dictating to cattle producers how they should market their cattle. So I think it's a really important distinction there. Full, robust enforcement of Packers and Stockyards. Absolutely. Expansion of Packers and Stockyards to a point where we are now in a state capitalism environment where the government is dictating to cattle producers how they market their cattle, that's not something that's going to sit well with American cattle producers.
5: Whether in the auction market or on a contract basis, Lane says cattlemen want to market their animals in a way that allows them to be accurately rewarded for their animals.
6: How do you ensure that a producer who has made significant investments in their herd in pursuit of those premiums is free to get those premiums, yes, while that producer who doesn't feel like they want to play that game still has the ability to go to that sale barn, market those cattle without doing anything extra to them, and get what those cattle are worth? right? Both of those things are happening in various parts of the country. We know that regionally, that, you know, cattle trade differently. You have a much more robust footprint of that sale barn trade and fat cattle in Iowa and places like that. You don't see that as much in other parts of the country. They've moved to a different model. And, you know, from NCBA's perspective, because we have producers in all of those different environments, our objective is to make sure that all of them are free to make the marketing decisions that make the most sense for their operation.
5: On the health front, Lane says the industry is united in the battle with New World screwworm. With nearly a year to prepare for the invasion of the pest, Lane says the industry is up for the fight.
6: To be where we are now with a facility coming out of the town, out of the ground in South Texas that will generate several hundred million flies a week, another facility now online in Mexico that will be producing by the end of the summer another 60 to 80 million flies a week. We're starting to build out those resources. The playbook for movement between the state animal health officials and USDA is being implemented. We're tracking those case counts. We're looking at monitoring and surveillance. All of those tools, the emergency use authorizations from FDA for additional tools in the drug space for producers to leverage. We have a massive suite of tools that we didn't have a year ago to combat this, and we know it is going to be a multi-year challenge.
5: Lane says NCBA has nothing but praise for the USDA's effort to battle the pest.
6: Secretary Rollins, Admiral Schmoyer, and Undersecretary Hoskins deserve a tremendous amount of credit for the work that they've done here. This has been a real lift, and they've stuck with it. They've been diligent. They've been communicative with stakeholders, and we're in such great shape because they've worked with the industry and made those plans and lived up to commitments to get us to this point. So they deserve a tremendous amount of credit here for the work that they've done, taking this seriously and being responsive to industry.
5: Finally, renewed hostilities between Iran and the U.S. have effectively brought traffic through the Strait of Hormuz to a halt, according to Lloyd's List Intelligence late yesterday. The maritime intelligence firm alert came in an Iranian state media said transit through the strait was only allowed through routes designated by Iran. Now, U.S. Central Command disputed that claim, saying in a post on X that Iran does not control the Strait of Hormuz. Since early May, U.S. forces have helped facilitate the successful transit of more than 800 commercial vessels and 380 million barrels of crude oil through that vital international trade corridor. That's a check of farm news. I'm Jeff Daly on the Cromwell Ag Radio Network.
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1: 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It's 68 at 7 o'clock. 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
1: Seven o'clock, WMCI News Time. A proposed solar energy project in Effingham County is no longer moving forward after the company behind it withdrew its application. Mason Plains LLC had submitted plans for a commercial solar facility, but officials say the company requested to pull the proposal. The project had drawn attention from residents and county officials, with a public hearing scheduled to discuss the application. The withdrawal means the county will no longer consider the solar project at this time. An illegal from India who worked as a jewelry exporter's accountant has been sentenced to 10 months in prison for conspiring to avoid U.S. customs duties on shipments imported by a suburban Chicago company. Prosecutors said he conspired with the owner of a United Arab Emirates exporter and others to fraudulently import gold jewelry by falsely claiming that the jewelry was manufactured in Oman. He was ordered to pay a restitution to the U.S. for evading more than $1.89 million in customs duties in 2019 and 2020. The conviction subjects him to removal from the country. A growing health crisis in America is putting obesity back in the spotlight. Dr. Oz, administrator for the Centers for Medicare and Medicaid Services, says obesity is tied to a rise in chronic diseases and is putting a major strain on the healthcare system. Oz says GLP-1 medications, such as those used for weight loss and diabetes, could help some people jumpstart a healthier lifestyle when combined with better nutrition and exercise. He says these medications are not a magic solution, but they may be a tool to help fight obesity and improve long-term health. A new gas station in the Philadelphia area is making headlines with discounted fuel and a patriotic message. The first Freedom Fuel location opened as part of a network of 25 stations offering gas for $3.47 a gallon, roughly 50 cents below Pennsylvania's average. The stations chose the price as a tribute to President Trump, the 47th president, who pledged to lower gas prices through the Freedom Fuel network. 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
1: 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A Tuscola High School athlete has been granted a temporary injunction by an Ohio judge allowing him to continue competing while a legal challenge moves forward. Jalen Quinn had faced eligibility issues under athletic rules, but the court order temporarily prevents those restrictions from being enforced. The ruling gives Quinn the opportunity to participate while the case is being reviewed. A final decision on his eligibility has not yet been made. Cardinals outfielder Jordan Walker is headed to the Home Run Derby. Walker is enjoying a breakout season, earning his first All-Star selection while batting nearly 300 with 21 homers and a Major League leading 70 RBIs. He becomes the fifth player confirmed for this year's Derby, which is next week. He will look to become the first Cardinals player to ever win the Home Run Derby. Former Cardinal and current Red Sox first baseman Wilson Contreras will serve a reduced 5-game suspension after Major League Baseball cut the original 7-game penalty on appeal. The suspension stems from last week's benches-clearing incident with the Washington Nationals. 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Some patchy fog this morning and a chance of showers and thunderstorms. Otherwise partly sunny with a high of 87 today. Scattered showers and possibly a thunderstorm tonight with a low of 68. Could get a pop-up shower and maybe a thunderstorm tomorrow. Otherwise partly sunny and 84. Nothing but sunbeams on Sunday, it looks like. Mostly sunny and a high of 85. It's 70 right now. 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

0: 101.3 WMCI, brand new from Ella Langley, Loving Life Again. I'm guessing she probably is these days. You think that'll be a hit? I think she could sing Twinkle Twinkle Little Star and it'd be a hit these days. She is putting them out. Partly foggy, patchy foggy. I guess that's the same. Chance of showers and thunderstorms, otherwise partly sunny. That's where I was supposed to put the partly. High of 87 today, some scattered showers, possibly a thunderstorm tonight with a low of 68. We could get a pop-up shower, maybe a storm tomorrow with a high of 84. Not supposed to do anything but be sunny on Sunday. High of 85. Last chance coming up. We've been giving away Scotty McCreary tickets all week for Bagel Fest. He will be here a week from today. Now, these are lawn seats, but it may not end there. One of our five winners, you could be the fifth one. You will be in a drawing to get VIP status. That includes a meet and greet with the American Idol himself, plus free food coupons, early entrance option, and more. Lots of perks come with that VIP status. So stick around. Coming up very soon, your last chance to see Scotty McCreary live for free from 101.3 WMCI.
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He's a ranch hand in a pinch, man. 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
2: 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A Dietrich man is facing multiple felony drug charges following a cocaine distribution investigation in Effingham County. 27-year-old Logan Gephardt was arrested Monday by investigators from the Effingham County Sheriff's Office and Effingham Police Department. With assistance from the State Attorney General's Office and the DEA, Gephardt is charged with manufacturing and delivering cocaine, including one count involving 15 to 100 grams. He remains in the Effingham County Jail after a judge denied pretrial release, citing him as a potential threat to the community. He is due back in court July 30th. The Freedom Truck will be part of this year's Effingham County Fair. The double-wide mobile museum was created to celebrate America's 250th birthday. It features interactive quizzes, an AI-powered George Washington, and a digital Declaration of Independence signing. The exhibit opens August 2nd. A West Virginia man is the eighth person indicted in the alleged plot to attack a UFC event at the White House last month. Federal prosecutors say Chandler Scruggs is accused of planning to serve as a sniper in the scheme, which allegedly involved using drones to create a distraction before targeting people fleeing the scene. Authorities arrested five suspects during the event weekend, and two more the following week. All eight defendants face charges including conspiracy to provide material support to terrorists and plotting to murder federal officials. Country singer John Rich has been sworn in as a special envoy for the American landowners at the U.S. Department of Agriculture. According to the USDA, he will work with farmers, ranchers and private property owners when it comes to their land rights, especially in connection with large-scale solar and wind energy development. Rich said President Trump has given him the opportunity to stand up for these landowners to make sure they aren't harassed, intimidated, or pressured by outside interests. The Mega Millions jackpot has climbed to $604 million ahead of tonight's drawing. The cash option is $266.3 million. There has not been a grand prize winner since St. Patrick's Day. 25 till 8, sports is next, brought to you by First Neighbor Bank.
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2: 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France is the first nation to make the semifinal round of the World Cup. The team shut out Morocco 2-0 yesterday. The quarters continues today as Spain plays Belgium at 2 o'clock. Illinois men's basketball will once again face UConn this upcoming season. The Fighting Illini will battle the Huskies on December 4th at the United Center in Chicago. Of course, Illinois and UConn met twice last season, including in the Final Four. And, well, I guess you know the result of each one. A proposed high school baseball rule change is drawing criticism from parents and fans. The National Federation of State High School Associations will allow schools to use either an 18-inch first base or the double first base beginning next season. Critics argue giving schools a choice could create confusion for players and increase the risk of collisions if teams switch between field types. The Federation says both options are designed to improve safety, with the larger base serving as an alternative to the double first base, already scheduled to become mandatory next year. 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Some patchy fog this morning, chance of showers and thunderstorms, otherwise partly sunny and 87 today. Scattered showers and possibly a thunderstorm tonight with a low of 68. We could get a little rain tomorrow, partly sunny otherwise. High of 84, mostly sunny and 85 on Sunday. It's 70 right now. 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

0: 101.3 WMCI, there's a Bagel Fest alum, Josh Turner, and Why Don't We Just Dance? And in 1 week, Scotty McCreary will be a Bagel Fest alum. Your last chance to win free lawn seats this week. And you will also be in the drawing to be upgraded to VIP status. That includes a meet and greet with Scotty McCreary, free food coupons, early entrance option, and more. But you got to win the lawn seats in order to be qualified for the upgrade, and you can win them right now. 217-235-5MCI. 235-5624. 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
1: 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The Rotary Community Aquatic Center in Charleston will not reopen this summer after sustaining extensive storm damage. The staff has been working hard to make repairs since the center was damaged by the tornado last month. However, city officials determined repairs cannot be completed in time for the remainder of the summer season. The pool has experienced ongoing mechanical problems and additional issues were discovered during inspections. City leaders say reopening the facility this year would not be safe. So attention is now turning to long-term repairs and funding options. A woman has pleaded guilty to stealing hundreds of thousands of dollars from Hastings and Havlick Family Dentistry. Rebecca Gutierrez entered a guilty plea to five charges. Prosecutors say she took around $900,000 from the clinic between June of 2020 and September of last year. Gutierrez will be sentenced in November in Urbana. A man is charged with two homicides in Olney. State police say John Jones Jr. and Deborah Jones were found dead on Tuesday in separate homes. Investigators determined that Dylan Jones hit John Jones in the head with a sharp-edged instrument and stabbed Deborah Jones with a knife. The Richland County State's Attorney's Office has charged Dylan with six counts of first-degree murder. 802 Sports is next, brought to you by Weber Optics.
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1: 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The Cubs failed to sweep their three-game road series at Baltimore, losing yesterday 3-2. Tyler Ferguson gave up two runs in the eighth inning as the Cubs saw their three-game winning streak come to an end. The Cardinals dropped the finale of their series with the Brewers 8-4. Andre Pallante was tagged for six runs on eight hits in just over five innings. Cardinals have lost five of their last six. And no better news for the White Sox. They were swept by the Red Sox. 2-1 was the final yesterday. The Sox scored two runs in that three-game series. That's six losses in their last eight games. There was good news, though. They are expected to have Munetaka Murakami back in the lineup tonight. The forecast from the National Weather Service. Some patchy fog this morning. Chance of showers and thunderstorms, too. Otherwise, partly sunny with a high of 87 today. Scattered showers and possibly a thunderstorm tonight with a low of 68. We still have a slight chance of rain and storms tomorrow. Otherwise, partly sunny with a high of 84. Partly cloudy and 67 tomorrow night. And round out the weekend. Looks good on Sunday. Mostly sunny with a high of 85. 73 right now. 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

0: 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Wetzel. Rocky Mountain low, 73 right now. Chance of showers and thunderstorms today, otherwise partly sunny with a high around 87. The original Burger King birthday bunch is coming up next. 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
2: 821, the original Burger King birthday bunchers here at home. Have a happy to Dylan Smith, Ed Homan, Mike Sweeney, Cody Morris, and Amber Hess. Tomorrow, Kristen Kleiss, Lexi Miller, Mandy Lewis, Zach Bryan, Bob Jones, the legend that is, Tony Haney, Amy Shoup, and Jason Sullivan. On Sunday, happy birthday to Athena Parrish, John Woodruff, and Shady Reboyne. And the annual Pedro party is this this Sunday. Dennis is having a birthday. Ashley is having a birthday. And Ashley and Blake will celebrate their 18th anniversary. I don't live too far from them, so I would think that, you know, cake and ice cream delivery would be, you know, a thing. You know, just saying. Singer Ken Mellons is 61. Remember the 1994 hit, I Am Just a No Jukebox Junk? Well, just in case you don't, I'm going to play it. Gary LaVox, lead singer of Rascal Flatts, is 56. Gary's real name is Gary Vernon Jr. He created his stage name from a studio label marking his vocal track, L. Vox. L means lead vocals. Vox means voice. That's a lot of creativity going into a fake name. Thomas Ian Nicholas, 46. Henry Rowan Gardner from Rookie of the Year. He also played Kevin in American Pie. Sofia Vergara, lovely, 54. And Arlo Guthrie, 79 today. Born on this date, Nikola Tesla, who invented radio technology. We're kind of thankful for Mr. Tesla. He also helped create the electrical system that pretty much powers the world today. Ronnie James Dio, the rocker, born today. Fred Gwynn, Herman Munster, and Judge Howler from My Cousin Vinny. Did you say the Utes? Ron Glass, Detective Ron Harris on Barney Miller. David Brinkley, back when news was news. Arthur Ashe, born today, as was Adolphus Busch, as in Anheuser-Busch. Don Herbert, Mr. Wizard. And here's a dandy, the founder of the Houston Symphony, I'm a Hog. Sounds fake. Also sounds like her parents were mean. Her dad was James Hogg, the governor of Texas. The name actually comes from a Civil War era poem called The Fate of Marvin, which the character's name was Ima, short for the phrase, in the midst of adversity. I don't think he thought it through with the last name of Hogg, but nonetheless. National French Fry Day. It's Kitten Day. Collector Car Appreciation Day. Pina Colada Day. If you like, okay. Gospel Day, Motorcycle Day, Kebab Day. It's also Pick Blueberries Day, although you're probably out of luck around here. Season's about over. It is blackberry season, if that helps. And it's Wyoming Day. It became our 44th state on this date in 1890. The Cowboy State, as it's known, is the least populated state. About 590,000 people. Happy birthday if you're celebrating this weekend. Like Ken Mellons is.

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We're portable. The 101 Days of Summer. 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
1: 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A proposed solar energy project in Effingham County is no longer moving forward after the company behind it withdrew its application. Mason Plains LLC had submitted plans for the commercial solar facility, but officials say the company requested to pull it. The project had drawn attention from residents and county officials with a public hearing scheduled to discuss the application. Of course, the withdrawal now means the county will no longer consider the solar project at this time. Illinois' ban on certain semi-automatic firearms and high-capacity magazines will remain in place after a federal appeals court upheld the law. A three-judge panel of the Seventh Circuit ruled the restrictions are consistent with the nation's history of firearm regulation, reversing a lower court decision that had found the law unconstitutional. Gun rights groups sharply criticized the decision and say they expect the fight to continue at the U.S. Supreme Court. Their main argument is that the commonly owned firearms, such as AR-15s, are protected by the Second Amendment, and that Illinois' ban conflicts with the recent Supreme Court decisions expanding gun rights. Illinois House Republicans are calling for tougher ethics reforms after a disgraceful week for Democrats. Their demands come after one Democratic lawmaker was indicted on federal charges and another resigned amid an ethics investigation. Republicans want stricter financial disclosure rules, faster investigations, and stronger accountability measures. Democrats say they're committed to ethical government, but Republicans argue more reforms are needed to restore public trust in the General Assembly. Israel says it recently provided U.S. officials with intelligence that pointed to new alleged Iranian plot to assassinate President Trump. The report from the Wall Street Journal, based on sources familiar with the matter, said Israeli officials viewed the threat as credible and warned Washington following already heightened U.S.-Iran tensions during the ongoing war. An illegal from India who worked as a jewelry exporter's accountant has been sentenced to 10 months in prison for conspiring to avoid U.S. customs duties on shipments imported by a suburban Chicago company. Prosecutors said he conspired with the owner of a United Arab Emirates exporter and others to fraudulently import gold jewelry while falsely claiming that the jewelry was manufactured in Oman. He was ordered to pay restitution to the United States for evading more than $1.89 million in customs duties. The conviction subjects him to removal from the country. 8:34, sports is next.
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1: 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Eastern Illinois men's basketball has added a player, 6'6" wing Ethan Hillsman from Fishers High School in Indiana. Ethan helped the Tigers lead the Tigers to a 24-1 record last season while averaging better than 11 points, nearly four boards, and more than one block per game, earning IBCA honorable mention All-State honors. Cardinals outfielder Jordan Walker is headed to the Home Run Derby next week. Walker, of course, is enjoying a breakout season, earning his first All-Star selection. He becomes the fifth player confirmed for this year's Derby and will look to become the first Cardinals player ever to win the Home Run Derby. NASCAR Cup Series in-season challenge makes a stop in Georgia this Sunday. The field battles in the Quaker State 400 from Echo Park Speedway. Chase Briscoe hopes to stay hot after a win at Chicagoland last weekend. He sits eighth in the overall standings, while Denny Hamlin, Tyler Reddick, Ryan Blaney, Ty Gibbs, and Chase Elliott round out the top five. 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Chance of showers and thunderstorms, otherwise partly sunny today with a high of 87. Scattered showers and possibly a thunderstorm tonight with a low of 68. There's still a chance of rain and storms tomorrow, otherwise partly sunny with a high of 84. No rain in the forecast for Sunday, mostly sunny and 85. 73 right now. 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

A T-top Jack and a cherry Coke town. Mama and daddy put their roots right here, cause this is where the car broke down. Yellow dog school bus kick

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0: 101.3 WMCI, Zach Top, and south of Sanity, 73 right now. This is this is bordering on insane, the technology these days. A pair of 15-year-olds in California learned the hard way that a robo-taxi is always paying attention. Police in San Mateo say the teens were riding in a Waymo self-driving vehicle earlier this week while drinking booze and firing water beads from a toy gun at people outside the car. Little did they know that Waymo's onboard camera detected the behavior, and the vehicle pulled into a shopping center parking lot while notifying the company's support team. Soon after, Waymo called the police. An officer surrounded the vehicle and detained both teens. Waymo says its vehicles have interior cameras, and in urgent situations, which they deemed this was, employees can access live video during a ride, which means it might very well drive you straight to the police department. Remember that old thing about Big Brother's wise? Always watching.
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1: 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It's 73 at 9 o'clock. 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
3: I underwent 26 months of chemo in my hometown. Medications and drugs and names that a 9-year-old should not know how to pronounce. And what's different for me is I was never treated at St. Jude. But because of the research done at St. Jude, I was treated on a protocol originally invented by St. Jude. I think the biggest thing with acute lymphoblastic leukemia is that when St. Jude opened its doors in 1962, the survival rate for ALL was 4%. And now it's 94% because of the research done at St. Jude. And here I am today. I always said I'd find my way back because of the mission. 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
1: 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The Strasburg Lions Club homecoming is today and tomorrow. Ribeye and pulled pork dinner starts things off tonight at 4. The beer garden will be open from 6 to 10, and Max Harmon and the Little Truckers will perform from 7 to close. No admission charge, but please be sure to bring a lawn chair. Full day of activities tomorrow, the Gnomecoming 5K and 1 mile fun run, parade, inflatables, kids' corner, beer garden, food, and the tractor, truck, and semi poles. Stay away, rain. The Oakland Independence Celebration is today and tomorrow. Tonight at 5 is the Baby and Firecracker Pageant, followed by live music, food trucks, and vendors. Tomorrow's lineup includes breakfast at 6:30, food trucks opening at 9 a.m., parade at 11, inflatables open at noon. There's a pedal pull at 1 o'clock, same time for bingo, a snowmobile race, which should be kind of interesting with no snow, at 3 o'clock, a slow tractor pull at 4. Fish fry also at 4 o'clock, live music at 6, a money raffle, and fireworks at dusk. Big time celebration. Faith Lutheran Church of Shumway is having an ice cream social, which should cool you off, on Sunday from 4 to 7. In addition to homemade ice cream, they'll have pork barbecue, hot dogs, dessert, and drinks. It is a free will donation. The Altamont Fire Protection District invites you to their annual barbecue fundraiser tomorrow from 1 to 9, an all-day event at the Effingham County Fairgrounds. Barbecue competition, inflatables, a car show, beer garden, and live music. You have plenty to do this weekend. And next week, of course, Bagel Fest is back. The Little Miss, Preteen, Junior Miss, and Miss pageants will be Monday at First Southern Baptist Church. Bagel Fest Beautiful Baby Contest Tuesday at Emerald Acres. Wednesday is opening night at the Carnival and the first armband session from 6 to 10. Then we get into the concerts, and we'll have all the details on that. Or you can just head to the Fairs and Festivals page and get it all figured out for yourself at myradiolink.com. We might be talking about it a little bit next week, I would think. It is 9:03. 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
1: 9:04 on the sports schedule. World Cup quarterfinals continue. Spain versus Belgium at 2 o'clock today. Major League Baseball, the Cubs play the Reds at 6:10. The White Sox host the Athletics at 6:40. And the Cardinals' homestand continues. Hopefully it goes a little bit better this time against the Braves at 7:15. 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Partly sunny today with a high of 87. We do have a chance of showers and thunderstorms this afternoon and tonight. Low of 68. There's a slight chance of rain and storms tomorrow. Otherwise, partly sunny with a high of 84. Rounding out the weekend, mostly sunny. Nice day on Sunday with a high of 85. The extended forecast is calling for highs right around 90, which seems right because that's Bagel Fest week, right? It is 74 right now. 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

0: Jelly Roll in there too. Kenny Chesney, Mitchell Tenpenny, Megan Maroney, and the Zach Brown Band. Another Bagel Fest alum there, the Zach Brown Band back in the day. It is 76 right now, heading for a high of 87 today. Scattered showers, possibly a thunderstorm today and tonight. There's also a slight chance tomorrow. Otherwise, partly sunny at 84. Supposed to be mostly sunny at 85 on Sunday. Things are about to get cooler. 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

0: 101.3 WMCI Boots Off, the latest from John Party. Sorry to hear that he and Mrs. Party are getting a divorce. Seems to be a trend with Jelly and Bunny. She was caught kissing some guy in Jelly's own bar. That's a weird situation right there. Partly sunny today. About 87 for a high. Could get a pop-up shower, maybe a thunderstorm. It is 76 right now. Bubba's Burgers and Dogs doing double duty again today. They're at CVS in Shelbyville. They'll be there in about 20 minutes, 10 till 2, and at the Sullivan American Legion tonight from 4 until 7. Tomorrow, Old Number 1 in Windsor from 10 to 1, and the Riverfront Campground in Shelbyville from 4 till 8. Busy, busy for Bubba and the bunch. Be sure to follow Bubba's Food Truck on Facebook so you always know where they're going to be.
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3: The greatest gift St. Jude has given me is new life. 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
4: Good morning. I'm Jeff Alley on the Cromwell Ag Radio Network. It's a higher market this morning in Chicago. That in front of the Department of Agriculture's WASDE report that is due at 11 o'clock Central Time. For the market this morning, wheat futures are higher. The European wheat crop has been lowered by almost 4 million metric tons, according to analysts there. The wheat market this morning is from 20 cents to 25 and a half higher in front of the WASDE numbers. For soybeans, the market this morning is between 5.25 and 6.25 cents a bushel up. The corn trade this morning is between 3 and 4.5 cents a bushel higher. Soybean oil this morning is higher, 33 cents to 51 cents up. Soybean meal from $4.80 to $5 higher. Rice is mixed and cotton is just plain lower. The live cattle market, October, 92 cents down at 230.67. Feeder cattle October down 42 cents at 348.90. Lean hogs October down 22 cents, 85.42. SEP wheat's up 25 and a half, 645 and a quarter. SEP soybeans up 5 and a half at 1175 and a half. The November 1186 and a half up a nickel. Corn futures in the September 3.5 higher at 435. I'm Jeff Nally.
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6: 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Appreciate your company this week. Hope you have a fantastic weekend. Hope the raindrops miss you. Partly sunny, chance of showers, possibly a thunderstorm today, tonight, and tomorrow. 87 the high today, 68 the low tonight. And tomorrow's high 84, not supposed to rain, just sunshine, and 85 on Sunday. I was kind of hoping we'd have, you know, sunny and 75 all of next week for Bagel Fest, but apparently that's not going to happen. The Rolling Stones said you can't always get what you want. You can get concert tickets. You can get all kinds of fun stuff. 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Just text the word city to 217-844-HITS. 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Lots of stuff during the 101 days of summer. News you can't use. Despite summer heat waves across Europe, dozens of Santas around the world have gathered in Denmark for the annual World Santa Congress. Ever seen a Santa in Speedos? You don't want to. It's kind of like me. You don't want to see that either. A new poll shows nearly 1 in 5 Americans admit they judge people by their first name. with Karen and Chad triggering the most negative assumptions. That's okay. Names go in and out of fashion. You don't see, you know, many little OJs or Adolfs running around nowadays, do you? The Cheetah Girls franchise is reuniting for its first new movie in nearly two decades. Isn't that one of the signs of the apocalypse? Taco Bell has temporarily removed several fresh ingredients from some restaurants as world health officials investigate a growing outbreak of explosive diarrhea. Well, that's shocking that Taco Bell actually uses fresh ingredients. Experts say, speaking of which, we're on this subject now, experts say it should only take you 3 to 10 minutes to do number two. That's what they say. Sounds like these experts don't have kids they need a break from. And lastly, a new study says sniffing chocolate makes you work harder in the gym. How about eating chocolate and working less in the recliner? No study for that?
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0: 101.3 WMCI, Ride, Ride, Ride, George Burge and Luke Bryan teaming up. It is time now for our doozy of the day, brought to you by Daystar Tanning Salon. A 94-year-old man from New Zealand has been officially recognized by Guinness World Records as the world's oldest water skier. Brian Murray earned the title at 94 years old and 318 days, so he's closing in on birthday number 95, and he's out there water skiing still. He's been doing that since 1955, and Brian says he has no plans to retire so he can extend his record even further. Here's what he had to say about it. He said, quote, "You don't stop because you are too old. You get old because you stop being active." Job well done. Brian still doing what he loves at almost 95 years old. The doozy of the day brought to you by Daystar Tanning Salon on 101.3 WMCI.
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0: 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Well, there's a special event coming up tomorrow at the Coles County Animal Shelter. 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
11: Good morning. I'm Jeff Alley on the Cromwell Ag Radio Network. It's a higher market this morning in Chicago. That in front of the Department of Agriculture's WASDE report that is due at 11 o'clock Central Time. For the market this morning, wheat futures are higher. The European wheat crop has been lowered by almost 4 million metric tons, according to analysts there. The wheat market this morning is from 20 cents to 25 and a half higher in front of the WASDE numbers. For soybeans, the market this morning is between 5.25 and 6.25 cents a bushel up. The corn trade this morning is between 3 and 4.5 cents a bushel higher. Soybean oil this morning is higher, 33 cents to 51 cents up. Soybean meal from $4.80 to $5 higher. Rice is mixed and cotton is just plain lower. The live cattle market, October, 92 cents down at 230.67. Feeder cattle October down 42 cents at 348.90. Lean hogs October down 22 cents, 85.42. SEP wheat's up 25 and a half, 645 and a quarter. SEP soybeans up 5 and a half at 1175 and a half. The November 1186 and a half up a nickel. Corn futures in the September 3 and a half higher at 435. I'm Jeff Nally.
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0: A high today of 87 with a slight chance of a shower or a thunderstorm this afternoon. A better chance of showers and storms tonight with a low of 68. Slight chance of showers and thunderstorms tomorrow, especially in the afternoon. High of 84. Partly cloudy Saturday night, low of 66, and for Sunday, mostly sunny with a high of 84.

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0: 101.3 WMCI, there is Zach John King. Get to drinking. You're inside the Country Cafe, brought to you by Shelter Insurance agent Chris Clayton in Charleston. Dylan Scott is coming to the Edgar County Fair in Paris on Saturday, July 18th. 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Winners will be announced on Monday, so get entered in to win those tickets to see Dylan Scott. Text CITY to 217-844-4487. He'll be at the Edgar County Fair with special guest Blake Whiten, part of the 101 Days of Summer with 101.3 WMCI.
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0: 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Hope you're having a great day so far. 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

0: I'll just carry on. It's Kenny Chesney on 101.3 WMCI. I'm Lane, moving you through the Country Cafe with Shelter Insurance agent Chris Clayton in Charleston. 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
7: I'm Jeff Alley on the Cromwell Ag Radio Network. Well, the Department of Agriculture has offered that July WASDE report, the World Ag Supply and Demand Estimate, and it could have provided some sparks of the market. It didn't. Corn futures are still between 3 and 6 3/4 cents higher, and soybeans are between 6 and 10 cents a bushel higher, and the wheat market's taken off. We're between 16 cents and 20 cents higher. The wheat market is higher because of the situation with the weather in Europe, and especially because of the attacks of Ukraine on Russia, and they are limiting the Russians' ability to provide wheat into the marketplace as well as crude oil. That's a story that is unfolding and may have some significant implications. As for the Department of Agriculture's figures today, the USDA corn production is put at 16 billion bushels. That's in line with the trade estimate. It is in line with the forecast a month ago. Soybean production, 4.47 billion, in line with the trade guess. Corn yield at 183 and soybean yield at 53. Corn carry for next year, 1.79. Soybeans at 310 and wheat at 722. Didn't change production much for Brazil or Argentina, although they raised the size of the Argentine corn crop. I'm Jeff Nally.
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0: A high today of 87 with a slight chance of a shower or a thunderstorm this afternoon. A better chance of showers and storms tonight with a low of 68. Slight chance of showers and thunderstorms tomorrow, especially in the afternoon, high of 84. Partly cloudy Saturday night, low of 66, and for Sunday, mostly sunny with a high of 84.

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0: 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Hope you're having a great day so far. I'm Lane. Today is National French Fry Day. I mean, you can't go wrong with that. I love French fries. I try not to eat them in a surplus anymore, but man, I do like a nice order of fries every now and then. It's also Collector Car Appreciation Day, Pina Colada Day, Gospel Day, and Motorcycle Day. And last but not least, it's Kitten Day. And by the way, the Coles County Animal Shelter has the adoption price right now for their kittens and all the cats available for adoption at $25. That's about half price. So if you're in the market for a new kitten or a cat of any age, head out to the Coles County Animal Shelter this month. They have a nice supply of cats and kittens looking for good homes.
1: 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Well, some of you were skeptical, but Consumer Reports just asked 100

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0: 101.3 WMCI, you heard the man. Put your hands up. Jelly Roll on the More Music Midday. Let's check the sports schedule. The Cubs begin a series in Cincinnati tonight at 6:10. The White Sox are at home against the Athletics at 6:40. And the Cardinals host the Braves at 7:15. Also coming up this afternoon, it is the World Cup quarterfinal round, Spain and Belgium. They'll start at 2 o'clock today. The WNBA schedule tonight has the Chicago Sky visiting the LA Sparks. They'll start at 9 o'clock. Dallas is at Toronto and Golden State at Connecticut. They both start at 6:30.
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8: Partly sunny this afternoon, 86 for the high with a slight chance of a shower or a thunderstorm. A better chance of showers and storms tonight with a low in the upper 60s. Slight chance of showers and thunderstorms tomorrow in the afternoon with a high of 84. Saturday night, partly cloudy, low of 66. And for Sunday, mostly sunny, high of 84.

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0: Ashley Cook on 101.3 WMCI. Let's head for the Fast Lane, brought to you by GW's Edgar County Locker. The English lexicon consists of around 170,000 total words, or 220,000 if you count obsolete words. But that jumps to around 1 million words if you include scientific jargon, prefixed and suffixed words, and technical acronyms. So, yeah, a lot of words to choose from. The CIA had to approve every episode of the FX show The Americans about Russian spies living undercover in the U.S. just to make sure they didn't accidentally reveal classified information. And Philadelphia is literally powered on burning money. The Federal Reserve in Philadelphia takes money that's too worn to be in circulation anymore. They send it to a local power plant where it's burned for electricity. There's the Fast Lane, brought to you by GW's Edgar County Locker.
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0: Lainey Wilson and John Mayer on 101.3 WMCI. Let's head for Nashville with our news and notes. Ella Langley shared what a typical day on tour looks like for her. She tries to take care of her body as best she can because, quote, "We literally all need my body to function. Doing what we're doing in this industry, the chance of making it is less than 2%. So she starts her day with warm water, will lift weights and do yoga, and even relax outside with a pen and paper. When she gets her hair and makeup done, she'll listen to R&B artists like Al Green and Bobby Womack. Thomas Rhett officially got his star on the Music City Walk of Fame Wednesday. He was introduced by Jordan Davis. In Thomas's heartfelt speech, he said, quote, "Thank you for singing these songs louder than I ever could. Thank you for letting my music become a small part of your life. This star may have my name on it, but it belongs to a heck of a lot of people." And just because Kane Brown might be tattooed doesn't mean his kids will be, necessarily. He says it's the one thing he won't let his kids get, at least while they live under his roof. Quote, "I want to be the cool parent, but I also don't want to because I know how I felt about mine. Like, I didn't think about my tattoos. I just started thinking about it when I was like, whatever, just put it on my body. And then 10 years later, I'm like, meh." My oldest is about to be 7 years old. She started talking about tattoos. She said, "Dad, I love your tattoos. I can't wait to get one." And Kane said, "You're not getting any." Kane has three kids. They're ages 2, 4, and 6. Nashville News and Notes on WMCI.
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8: I'm Jeff Nelly on the Cromwell Ag Radio Network. Well, the Department of Agriculture has offered that July WASDE report, the World Ag Supply and Demand Estimate, and it could have provided some sparks of the market. It didn't. Corn futures are still between 3 and 6 3/4 cents higher. And soybeans are between 6 and 10 cents a bushel higher. And the wheat market's taken off. We're between 16 cents and 20 cents higher. The wheat market is higher because of the situation with the weather in Europe, and especially because of the attacks of Ukraine on Russia. And they are limiting the Russians' ability to provide wheat into the marketplace as well as crude oil. That's a story that is unfolding and may have some significant implications. As for the Department of Agriculture's figures today, the USDA corn production is put at 16 billion bushels. That's in line with the trade estimate. It is in line with the forecast a month ago. Soybean production, 4.47 billion, in line with the trade guess. Corn yield at 183 and soybean yield at 53. Corn carry for next year, 1.79. Soybeans at 310 and wheat at 722. Didn't change production much for Brazil or Argentina, although they raised the size of the Argentine corn crop. I'm Jeff Nally.
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3: Partly sunny this afternoon, 86 for the high with a slight chance of a shower or a thunderstorm. A better chance of showers and storms tonight with a low in the upper 60s. Slight chance of showers and thunderstorms tomorrow in the afternoon with a high of 84. Saturday night, partly cloudy, low of 66. And for Sunday, mostly sunny, high of 84.
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1: It was on this date in 2001, Harrison Ford swooped down in his private helicopter to rescue a 13-year-old Utah Boy Scout by the name of Cody Clawson. Cody was lost in Yellowstone National Park, and Harrison Ford was able to bring him back to safety. This date in 1999, the U.S. women's soccer team won the World Cup, beating China on penalty kicks at the Rose Bowl. 1989, the great Mel Blanc, the man of a thousand voices, passed away in Los Angeles at the age of 81, along with all the Looney Tunes characters like Bugs Bunny, Daffy Duck, Porky Pig, Speedy Gonzales, Foghorn Leghorn, and Yosemite Sam. Mel Blanc was also the voice of Barney Rubble and Dino on the Flintstones. This date in 1981, Disney released The Fox and the Hound, their 24th animated movie. 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

0: 101.3 WMCI, Megan Maroney with Medicine on the More Music Midday, presented by the original Burger King in Mattoon. 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

He's a ranch hand in a pinch, man. Hotter than the red on a cattle brand. Cause she's a gold digger with a quick trigger. A cast iron skillet swinging lid flipper. Now he's a double wide on the county line. Sipping on a six pack of Lone Star Light. She did him dirty, took him to the

horseback. Now he's a buckskin, 15 hands, 5-time team road champion.

0: want my horse back.
1: 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Jeff Nally has your closing numbers from the Cromwell Ag Radio Network coming up in just a bit. 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
12: Good afternoon. I'm Jeff Nally on the Cromwell Ag Radio Network. It's a higher close at the Chicago Board of Trade today. Corn, wheat, soybean futures, all three moving up. There's a lot of conflict in the world, not just between the U.S. and Iran, but now between Russia and Ukraine, and Ukraine's knocking out of petroleum interests in Russia, as well as closing their ability to be able to ship wheat out to the rest of the world. That brought the wheat market to life today, the soybean and corn market, again, both stronger, largely following wheat. The WASDE report did not make significant changes enough for the trade to lessen their concern about geopolitical events and being too short in the market too fast. Bean oil from 28 cents to 54 cents lower. Soybean meal from 280 to 380 higher. Rice lower. Cotton futures higher. October live cattle, a dollar and a nickel down at 230.55. Feeder cattle October down $1.97, 347.35. October lean hogs down 57 cents, 85.07. Sep corn, 8 cents up at 439.5. December up 9 cents at 461. Soybeans August up 14, 1191 and 3 quarters. November 9 and a quarter higher, 1190 and 3 quarters. September wheat up 20 and a half at 640 and a quarter. I'm Jeff Nally.
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1: All right, partly sunny and 83 right now here at WMCI. There is still a slight chance of a shower or a thunderstorm to pop up this afternoon. A better chance of showers and storms will arrive tonight, especially late, a low of 68. Showers and storms also possible tomorrow in the afternoon with a high of 83, and a slight chance of rain Saturday night, low of 67, and a slight chance of showers on Sunday with a high in the lower 80s.

Looking for some live country? You'll find all the shows that are coming to the Midwest at the WMCI Concert Calendar, powered by Mattoon Mattress at MyRadioLink.com.

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1: 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And, well, we're still rolling with our Dylan Scott giveaway that's going to run through this weekend. 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We'll announce your winner on Monday, or winners on Monday. Our Dylan Scott ticket giveaway, it's all part of our 101 Days of Summer. This is 101.3 WMCI, our good news of the day. That's next.
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0: Zach Toppin, south of Sanity, will bring us right on in to our good news of the day. Brought to you by Varner and Rawlings Heating and Air. The story is about a nonprofit, and they're called the Montana Bar Fairies. They're going viral for rewarding people who make the safe choice not to drive after drinking. Volunteers are then leaving $5 coffee gift cards under the windshield wipers of cars that are left overnight at bars. And it's their way of saying thank you to the owners for taking a cab home instead of risking driving under the influence. That is our good news story of the day, the Montana Bar Fairies. Maybe we'll have a few more of those creep down towards Mattoon and Charleston. Do you have a good news story you'd like to share with us? Something maybe not Montana Bar Fairy-esque? Well, do so. Send it to us at 101.3 WMCI on Facebook, and we'll be sure to feature it here. This is the good news of the day, brought to you by Varner and Rawlings Heating and Air.
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11: There could be some scattered showers and possibly a thunderstorm tonight, but that'll be in the early morning hours. The low tonight falls to 68. Otherwise, there is a strong chance of rain and storms tomorrow, partly sunny and a high of 84. Tomorrow night, partly cloudy as the low dips to 67. And then on Sunday, we round out the weekend strong, with it being mostly sunny and 85.
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0: 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Let's get into the sports schedule, and it's brought to you by Thule's Family Barbershop. Beginning with the World Cup, Spain and Belgium, the only thing on tap today, it started at 2. And it was Spain who got the win here today, 2-1 over Belgium. They now advance. In the MLB, the Cubs, they play the Reds. That's at 6:10. You got the White Sox as they host the Athletics at 6:40. And the Cardinals, their homestand continues against the Braves at 7:15. That's a look at what's going on with sports, and it comes to you courtesy of Thule's Family Barbershop.
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0: The drive home here on 101.3 WMCI. Bubba's Burgers and Dogs are just now getting settled in for their second stop of the day. They were at CVS in Shelbyville from 10 to 2, and I told you they often sell out in Shelbyville. That's at least what they say, and it was likely the case again here today. Their next stop, though, is at the Sullivan American Legion. They're there now, and they're running through 7 p.m. Bubba's Burgers and Dogs is worth a stop anytime it comes around your area, and be sure to follow Bubba's Food Truck on Facebook, and you'll always know where they're going to be, like this weekend when they're at Old Number 1 in Windsor from 10 to 1, and then over at the Riverfront Campground in Shelbyville from 4 to 8. See, you wouldn't want to miss that. So give them a follow on Facebook, and you'll know what's going on with them. 101.3 WMCI.
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0: 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That right there is that new Dylan Scott single I was talking about a moment ago, Dear Big City. 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
0: There could be some scattered showers and possibly a thunderstorm tonight, but that'll be in the early morning hours. The low tonight falls to 68. Otherwise, there is a strong chance of rain and storms tomorrow, partly sunny and a high of 84. Tomorrow night, partly cloudy as the low dips to 67. And then on Sunday, we round out the weekend strong with it being mostly sunny and 85.
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0: 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And if you're looking for some fun in the sun, well, we've got you covered. 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

0: It's time now for a look over of the Country Time Capsule and what took place on this day in country music. 101.3 WMCI, and we start with July 10th of 1961, when Kitty Wells, she was at number one with Heartbreak USA. This track became Kitty Wells' third and final number one, and it stayed in the top spot for 4 weeks. A notable birthday here today, July 10th of 1970. Born on this day in Columbus, Ohio, it was Gary Laveau. The guitarist, vocalist, and songwriter behind the Rascal Flatts has scored 11 number one hits. July 10th of 1991, Alan Jackson was at number one on the U.S. country charts with Don't Rock the Jukebox. It was the lead single from the album of that exact same name, and it was his second consecutive number one single on the U.S. Billboard Hot Country Singles chart in that year. And lastly, on this day, 2002, it was Dolly Parton who kicked off her first major concert tour in nearly 10 years. She did so at the Irving Plaza in New York City, and the tour was called the Halos and Horns Tour. Again, that's the Country Time Capsule, just a look at what took place on this day in country music on 101.3 WMCI.
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0: There could be some scattered showers and possibly a thunderstorm tonight, but that'll be in the early morning hours. The low tonight falls to 68. Otherwise, there is a strong chance of rain and storms tomorrow, partly sunny and a high of 84. Tomorrow night, partly cloudy as the low dips to 67. And then on Sunday, we round out the weekend strong, with it being mostly sunny and 85.
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0: 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Something you could get up to this weekend already started just about an hour and a half ago. It's the Oakland Independence Celebration. Started today and it runs through tomorrow. Tonight they've got a baby and firecracker pageant, some live music, food trucks, and vendors too. Then Saturday's lineup is when it really gets started. They'll have breakfast at 6:30, food trucks opening at 9 a.m., a parade at 11, inflatables will open at noon, and a pedal pool starts at 1. Bingo will get going too at that same time. The snowmobile race, that's at 3, and the slow tractor pull is at 4. The fish fry is at 4 too. Some live music, a money raffle, and fireworks will wrap the night up. The Oakland Independence Celebration's already started. Think about adding that to your calendar. 101.3 WMCI.
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0: Graylin James is water at a wedding. What exactly that means, Bub and I still don't know. Maybe she's pregnant. That's our best guess. Probably not the right guess, but it's our best guess. And guess what? You could hear a lot more of Bub on Sunday. His Sunday morning in the country starts at 6 a.m., and you could win yourself a little prize if you can maybe prove you're a big old fan. You're going to need to give him an answer, and then you might get yourself an album from maybe the greatest to ever do it. It's questionable. It's arguable. So be listening to Sunday Morning in the Country starting at 6 a.m. Just after that, we'll have Crook and Chase. That runs from 8 a.m. until noon. And later in the day, we'll have Retro Country USA, and that's from 7 to 9. Plenty of programming on Sunday, but be sure to start your morning right with Sunday Morning in the Country. We'll talk at you next week.
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